And you're tuned into Black Chat. We're coming to you live and deadly on 93.7 FM. 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And you can pick us up no matter where you are across this great southern land. And don't forget, between 10 and 11, Black Chat also broadcasts through the National Indigenous Radio Service, coming out of Turba Yagara country up there in Minjin and down there in Naam on 3KND. And coming up in the next hour, we're going to catch up with our deadly marathon runner. Well, he started off getting a program for First Nation people about marathon, and then he realised, no, it's more than that. And that's our deadly Rob D. Costello. And each year, 12 Aboriginal and Torres Strait Islander people, that's six women and six men, aged between 18 and 30, are selected to train to complete the New York Marathon in November, and some with no prior, running or even exercise there. So across the program, squad members participate in a four intensive five-day education and training workshop that strengthens their leadership capacity and supports community impact. And over the years, you can look on their website and see the amazing graduates that they've had there. And so check it out, everyone. Yes, Jonathan Thurston was there last year, which was good, as well as Lance Buddy Franklin. They competed, former footballers. It was pretty tough for them, but they did it. So check it out, everyone. We'll keep you up to date with the news as it comes to hand. And, of course, we'll be always playing your First Nation deadly music. And just to let you know, too, that Rob D. Casella just recently had a hip replacement, but he's back on his feet working out. So amazing. So stay tuned. I'm your host, Lola Forrester. We'll kick this hour off a little bit of our deadly sister, Lexine Solomon, with Run the Race, and then we'll come back with Rob D. Casella here on Black Chat. And I must give a big shout out too. On Saturday night, I went to see Richard Bell at the Sydney Town Hall talking about the Constitution and where we're going. And I ran into a little four-year-old who listens to my program, with his mum. And that's, is it Elaine? Selma. And, so thank you for tuning in, you and your mum, every and I'm not quite sure if it's every day, but it was great to catch up, and he recognised my voice, he said, and gave me a big hug. So that made me feel really good. My youngest listener, 4 years of age.

And a great way to finish off with Busby Maru. Those were the days. And it was great to catch up with Luke Carroll, who was a special guest at the Yarrabah Youth Health Festival, which is happening from the 22nd, but he'll be there on the 29th and the 20th and the 30th of June. This is for youth aged 15 to 30. So that's a good check it out, everyone. Then Rob DiCostello with the Indigenous Marathon Project is getting a bit of an update there. And also, too, they've got the doco called The Long Run, which will be on Channel 9 on the 28th of June, and that will feature Jonathan Thurston and Lance Buddy Franklin. Yes, so they competed last year. Pretty tough, eh, for the footballers there. And just get online for the Indigenous Marathon Foundation, and you can keep up to date. They're on all social media. And that's all we have. Thank you for tuning in. I'll be back again tomorrow with some more deadly people. And don't forget Black Chat here, Monday to Friday, 9 to 12, where we try to keep you up to date with events and issues that are happening, not just in Gadigal country, but across the many nations that make up this great southern land, and sometimes our First Nation mob from across the globe. So take it away, Nadina Dixon, as we always say, always was, always will be, Aboriginal land. I'm your host, Lola Forrester. Enjoy the rest of your day.

0: location notices have been given. So the important thing to understand in that is that people get 6 months' notice before that happens, and then they have to sit down and go through a housing assessment, which is looking at what their housing needs are, and then they get offered properties that fit that description, and then they get two choices in terms of what they might be able to move into.
1: Do they get to keep their apartment that originally that where they were living, like return back to that site, or is it the end of that tenancy?
0: They have a right to return, but obviously the place that they're moving out of is going to be demolished and new buildings are going to go up there. So the right to return is basically around if they want to come back to Waterloo, then they can come back and into one of the new properties that be developed. Now, one of the problems for some people is that the area that's being redeveloped is low-rise housing, walk-up, three-storey sort of maximum. And so you've got people in there that have difficulty in living into high-rise, and all the stuff that will actually be rebuilt will be high-rise. So that will be one of the problems, and it was unexpected by Homes when they started relocating people. They said, well, we've got this place that we've got above the metro and people can move into that. But the problem was that there were people there who had anxieties about being in high-rise buildings or with suicide risks or various other reasons that basically needed to be moved into low-rise, which meant that they either moved into the Waterloo Conservation Area or somewhere else. So what we've found is around 50% of the people were wanting to stay in the area, and about 50% were happy to get out of the place and to either move down the south coast or the north coast or somewhere else where they had friends and relatives. The problem for the new lot of people that are being moved, which is in the area opposite the new metro station, is that there are no new buildings ready to move into for them. So it's going to take quite some time to actually find places for them to move into, because they're going to have to move into places as they're vacated in the area. And one of the problems with that is that it creates this constipation in the allocation system, because people that are waiting to come into housing off the waiting list out of homelessness and all sorts of other places can't get allocated into this area because those places are going to people that are being relocated. One of the things that we've argued quite strongly is that what should be happening is that government should be putting money into building new housing stock on surplus government land. And there's a place in the North Everleigh site and towards the Newtown end in the old clothing store precinct that's been passed over to Homes New South Wales for new stock, but it's taking them ages to do that. And one of the problems at the present moment is that government is requiring Homes New South Wales to pay full market prices to, say, Transport for New South Wales for any of that land. So that drives the public housing body, Homes New South Wales, to actually go back and relook at redeveloping estates rather than putting stuff onto new land, because they already own that land and they can then redevelop that.
1: So I was looking at the New South Wales Treasury rule regarding housing zones, and part of the plans for this redevelopment outlines that they want higher buildings and density of housing, which means, any of the houses that are also being demolished will have, different floor sizing and roof sizing so they can fit more people in. Can you talk about those challenges of, sort of building more people on top of each other in, small spaces in the city there?
0: There are places overseas where there's been very high developments, and what's come out of that is that you need to have well-curated processes to rebuild communities and to create community harmony and for those spaces to work. Our concern is that for many of the people that are coming into public housing, they're coming off the priority waiting list, they're coming out of homelessness, they're coming out of domestic violence, they've got mental health issues and a range of other things that gives them priority into public housing in New South Wales. And we're not convinced that that is going to work well in the sort of model that's being proposed, because the key bit that keeps getting missed in that is that you need to have significant support for people to have successful tenancies in those situations. And that becomes difficult because we know that there are long waiting lists for psychiatric help and access into drug and alcohol activities and even getting into sort of everyday community services is

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1: the history of boys' coins.
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6: 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From the past and now the future that I'm visioning, and my position is to get the high standards. But the way that life is, I don't really understand it. But I know that I got something.

0: 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My name is Dr. Michael Muhammad Ahmed, and I am the founding director of Sweatshop Western Sydney Literacy Movement. 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

0: Hey, this is Lance Chilcini. 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

First and foremost, we are standing on God's land intended for all men. We pay respects to the original custodians of this land, the Gadigal people of the Eora Nation, both past, present and yet to be. Sovereignty never ceded, yet we still plead him for freedom. It's up to you and I to be the peace, take care of this land and each other, and connect to our Creator. Amen.

0: Double demerits are in force this long weekend. 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

0: All right, we're back. Two Men in Your Head. I'm Damien.
1: I'm Jack.
0: Monday, we're on Deadly. 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
1: Monday. It's lovely to see your face again, mate.
0: Yeah, I know.
1: After 2 weeks.
0: Yeah, we just got to see each other once a week. We check in. But we got Ricky.
1: You ring me when I'm laying
0: in bed. We got a Murray in here from Queensland. We've got a few Murrays in here, I think. We've got his friends from Queensland, Brisbane as well. What's your name?
2: Duke?
0: I got it
1: Duke
0: right.
1: Of Edinburgh.
0: And
2: Georgie.
0: And Georgie. Georgie's here as well with Ricky and his sister's name. I forgot your name, sorry.
2: Latoya.
0: You didn't tell us your name, maybe. We'd marked. And Emad. We've got a full house here tonight. And out the back there, the studio guys, thank you very much. Thank you. So, you know, in the background, all helping with all the work.
1: Literally, no one's listening, mate.
0: I know. It's just us.
1: We're just pretending like we're doing good.
0: Even though this show has gone over into 13 countries now.
1: That's good, eh?
0: Yeah, we get like a million plus, I think, when we go over, when they listen. But I don't know.
1: Maybe they'll give us a gold CD.
0: Nah, I don't want none of that. Don't need none of that.
3: The million, what's that time frame of?
0: That's over 5 years.
3: Over 5 years. Daily?
0: Nah.
1: Dribs and drabs.
0: I think.
3: That's still a lot.
4: Hey, 200,000 a year.
3: You can only get bigger.
1: Yeah. Hey, I'm happy if one person listens.
0: But I've had a few people even call in.
1: We're going around Australia, so I'm happy to talk to the whole country. You know.
0: Yeah, we're going to get Emad to put us on.
4: Oh yeah, we're gonna see about that for sure. Yeah,
0: yeah. Take our show. I hope you get some funding there.
4: Yeah.
0: See what you can do.
4: Yeah, no
0: doubt. And Ricky, we got to ask you that first final question, my brother. What did you do to say mentally strong?
3: Mentally strong.
0: Well, I heard a little bit about you.
3: Yeah.
0: So it feels like
3: before, like I was saying, like if I was leaving Australia Post, I want to do something that inspires. So. What I do right now to keep mentally strong is for the last year, I started working out in the gym. I've dropped 30 kgs.
1: How good's that, bro?
0: How do you
3: last
0: feel?
3: Year and, oh, great. Happy. Even if I show you old photos of me, man, you'll be like, you look way happier and healthier and everything right now.
1: But even on your worst day, that dopamine level fixed just from
3: and
1: doing
3: something. That's another
1: thing.
3: When you're having a bad day, you go to the gym and you just feel awesome.
1: It's just pushing yourself to get there because there's some days you're like, oh, I don't want to go, but.
0: You know, there's these old photos on Facebook or online, right? Not even on Facebook, online. Sometimes I can find it because I save it. But the old fella, he's 75, right? And he's got an 8-pack.
3: Yeah, that's gold. That's life goals.
0: But he was, and like he looks bigger, stronger than me. His son's standing next to him. You know, it's an old photo, but I have that in everything that I do. Because that's what we used to look like.
3: Yeah.
0: You know, an 8-pack, no matter where we went.
1: It's like the dad's ripped and the son.
0: The sons were full ripped as well.
1: Is it?
0: But you can tell one son's from this clan, this other one's from another clan.
1: It's like the 7-foot tall.
0: Do you know what I mean? And he's got a body and his peaks. Like, it's like, how?
1: Look, KFC,
3: at that
1: bro.
3: Age too. That's what happens. It's hard to get at that age.
0: Bros. Yeah. Do you know what I mean? And it's like, it's the best photo, man.
3: Yeah.
0: You know what I mean? And it's like, and so that's what we look like. You know, you guys changed that.
1: So we're going to just blame them for how we look now.
0: So losing 30 kilos.
3: Yeah, so a lot of it has also taught me other stuff like

0: Hello, and welcome to Indigify, where every week we explore an eclectic mix of Indigenous music. Coming up in this hour, we've got tracks from Simon Linge, Najuan, The Jerry Cans, Juteska, and more. We'll also speak with jazz vocalist Julia Keefe, our featured artist this week.
1: They gave me the assignment, like everything had to be completely the opposite of what I am used to or comfortable with. And so a lot of these arrangements that I did, they're of some of just like my favorite traditionally swing tunes, but it's done in a new way, a different way.
0: I'm Alexis Salee. Let's explore the Indigenous sounds and stories with Indigify. From the Peguis First Nation, singer-songwriter William Prince grew up singing in church and touring with his father, Ed Prince, who was a pastor. William was writing songs at age 13 and helping to produce one of his father's albums at age 15. His baritone singing voice and poetic lyrics resembles a style in the likes of Johnny Cash or Leonard Cohen. From his 2020 album, Reliever, this is William Prince with The Spark.

Off the album Deep Snow, that's Simon Lynge with Age of Distraction, and William Prince with The Spark from his album Reliever. Up ahead, we'll speak with Nez Perce jazz vocalist Julia Keefe. You'll want to stay tuned for that. Now, this is Najwan with The Water from the Dog Lake Sessions.

Thank you for listening to Indigify. I'm Alexis Salee. Thanks for staying with us, or if you're just tuning in, welcome to the show. We're back with our featured artist this week, Julia Keefe. From Julia, this is You and the Night and the Music.

0: spirit still alive. Hi, it's Brad here. Caught Up was a musical collaboration between young Aboriginals in the prison system and the award-winning Aboriginal hip-hop group The Last Connection, produced by Jailbreak. If you'd like the DVD Caught Up screening in your centre, talk to Welfare.
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1: the way. 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
1: Hey, reckon we got the smile.

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Burası harika insanlarla dolu. 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
1: Hi, this is Mert from Altimo, Gadigal country. 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

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If you don't understand what life is about, take a good look, then pray for yourselves and listen to those prophets and the visions and dreams. What the Shinobi been saying for years about your commands.

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And then between 10 and 11, Black Chat also broadcasts through the National Indigenous Radio Service, coming out of Turbayagra country up there in Minjin and down there in Naam on 3KND on 1503 AM. I'm your host Lola Forrester, and today we're going to catch up with Jo Miller, and this is Sadu. She's one of the friends of the Myall Creek Massacre Memorial, and that was held on the 5th, 6th and 7th, so we'll get an update on the outcome there and what's next. Then we'll catch up with the CEO of the Metropolitan Local Aboriginal Lands Council, and this is all about the New South Wales Aboriginal Land Council halts closing the gap participation over land rights fears. And they said there the decision confirmed at an extraordinary meeting on Thursday, the 11th of June. So that was with the New South Wales Aboriginal Lands Council, but we're going to catch up at the moment with Nathan Moran. He's the CEO of the Metropolitan Local Aboriginal Lands Council, and that and other issues that are coming to hand. So stay tuned. We're here Monday to Friday, 9 till 12, so stick around.

And let's check out some of the headlines. First Nation headlines on the ABC. Inquest into Kumanjay White's Alice Springs death in custody set for 2027. And a four-week coronary inquest to the death of a 24-year-old man who died in Coles supermarket in Alice Springs last year after being restrained by police officers has been set down for April 27th. Meanwhile, outbreak of this Victorian disease labelled a health disaster and tragedy. And 42 babies in Australia died from congenital syphilis between 2011 and 2025, with the outbreak driving health workers into communities to raise awareness of the old world disease. And as they say here, turning over old bones, Professor Hensberg is trying to get to the bottom of an old disease that has resurfaced in Australia. Like a cold case detective, he excavated remains upterm and developed in construction all over the world. The bioarchaeologist is scouring remains, for signs of syphilis in past populations. Advanced syphilis caused body changes, growth of additional bones, especially of the leg bones, and some destruction of other bones, the professor explains. He said inside South Australia's the Veronica Vernon Roberts Museum, where tightly controlled bone samples are held for teaching, Professor Hennenberg has a special permission to show the remains of an unknown Adelaide patient from the late 19th century. The skull we have here in our museum is of a person who suffered syphilis for a number of years because it got into the final stages, he explained. And he said Professor Hensberg is working with the University of Adelaide to uncover how untreated syphilis impacts colonial settlements before the advent of penicillin as a treatment in the 1940s. Wow. Interesting. Did you know that? Also, what's on SBS? And they said the New South Wales Lands Council halts closing the gap participation over land rights fears. And as I said, the decision confirmed an extraordinary council meeting on Thursday the 11th of June comes as the New South Wales Aboriginal Lands Council and the broader Lands Council network raise serious concerns about the Crown Land Management Amendment Bill 2026. The New South Wales Aboriginal Lands Council said it remains completely opposed to the bill in its current form, warning that if it's passed without amendment, the legislation would have devastating impacts on Aboriginal people in New South Wales. New South Wales Land Council has said it will carefully consider proposed amendments to the bill before making a formal decision of its future participation in closing the gaps at a meeting scheduled for the end of June. But both the Minister for Aboriginal Affairs and Treaty, David Harris, and the Minister for Land and Property, Steve Camper, have been invited to attend. A spokesperson for the Minister Camper said the government has already paused the bill after pushback from Aboriginal communities has since met directly with interested local Aboriginal land councils and their representatives. Also, what else have we got here as well? In the Guardian, this is one. Here we've got in the Guardian. One Nation branch officially offends Hitler's youth and calls Aboriginal people Stone Age in racist post. And as it said, a man who has defended the Hitler Youth Organisation and used offensive and racist language about Aboriginal people and migrants is working as a policy development officer for One Nation in Queensland. Guardian Australia revealed that John Drew, who claimed he was kicked out of One Nation more than 20 years ago for being too radical, said he has been a party branch officer in Brisbane since late last year. This is despite One Nation claiming he had introduced a sophisticated new venting tool dubbed Operation Oberson that it applies to any person taking up a party role. On Monday, Drew confirmed to The Guardian Australia that he holds the role of political development, policy development officer with the Ryan branch in Brisbane. He would not say whether he has been elected or appointed to the position. Drew was previously the Queensland secretary for the far right Australia First Party and national coordinator for the Youth League, which was active in the early 2000s, had links to the US neo-Nazi organisation. His Facebook account shows that he has repeatedly used deeply offensive and racist language about Aboriginal people, calling them bludgers and bungs, ghastly bungs and Stone Age people. In one post, he said it has been estimated that at least 50% of Aboriginals are mentally ill. In another post about the campaign for Indigenous voice to Parliament, he called on the Olympian Cathy Freeman, an Aboriginal flog, and claimed that the country people have enough
enough of these Aborigines. Drew posted in 2022 that he was writing a film script based on historical events at North Stradbroke Island in which soldiers fought the savages causing problems. It will be an action movie which shows Aboriginals being shot and killed, he wrote. And in other news out there, we've also got the Aboriginal Lands Council urges Commonwealth to hold government accounting, over closing the gap failures, and that's out there. Oh, and the Maori New Zealand news, which is interesting, it's got overseas. Also, two concerns raised about over impact of Russian T-China child protection reform, and the National Justice Project has raised serious concern about proposed changes to the Northern Territory child protection laws, warning they are being rushed through without enough consultation with First Nation people and the community who will be mostly affected. In a submission to the Northern Territory's Legislative Scrutiny Committee, the National Justice Project argues that the Care and Protection of Aboriginal Legislation Amendment, Every Child Matters Bill 2026, could make it harder for First Nation children to stay connected to their families, community and culture. The submission also raises important concerns that some of the proposed changes could make it harder to reunite children with their parents after they have been removed from their families. Meanwhile, coroner to deliver finding in Mark Haines' 1988 death, and nearly 40 years after the death of Gomeroi teenager Mark Anthony Hayes, a coronary inquest into his death will deliver its long-awaited findings this week. Mark's 1989 inquest returned an open finding after his body was found on the railway tracks outside Tamworth, and the initial police theory was that the 17-year-old had died by suicide. But his siblings, Lorna and Ron Haines, supported by the National Justice Project, continue to seek long overdue justice and have raised concerns about the original investigation, including the loss of crucial evidence and the failure to consider alternative explanations for his death, including the involvement of a third party. A reopening inquest began in Tamworth in April 2024 and continued across 5 weeks of hearings, concluding in October 2025, allowing Deputy State Coroner Harris Graham to consider new evidence in the case. And also these are just some of the headlines, and as they come to hand, we'll keep you updated with that and more here on Black Chat, and we'll keep it moving with some more deadly music from Johnny Huckles with When Tomorrow Comes, and then we'll come back with the other headlines here on Black Chat.

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1: And we've come to the top of the first hour, and don't forget, next hour, Black Chat will be also broadcasting. Hey, not just here in Gadigal country, but we'll be broadcasting to the National Indigenous Radio Service coming out of Turbi Yagara country up there in Minjin and down there in Naam on 3KND on 1503 AM. 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And just remembering, friends of Myall Creek Memorial, they had their Adral gathering from 5th, 6th and 7th of June. They also had a amazing memorial art exhibition. And remembering too that a bronze plaque was erected back in 2000 by Aboriginal and non-Aboriginal friends of Myall Creek in an act of reconciliation. So we thought we'd catch up with Joe Miller, who's one of the friends of the Myall Creek Memorial, and find out how it all went, and also too what is coming up, because you've got to remember too, it has been placed on the National Heritage listing back on the 7th of June 2008. We'll keep you updated with news and always play your First Nation music, but coming up shortly will be the National Indigenous Radio Service news on the hour, every hour, right through to 6 o'clock daily. I'm your host, Lola Forrester, so stick around, I'm here till 12.